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0: didn't we?
1: Hello, I'm Dr. Herricks. Let's have a look at your leg, eh? You've got what is called a compound fracture. Can you tell me how this happened? Can you tell me how you did this to your leg? Can you at least tell me your last name?
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0: This is where I advertise. In the newspaper. I'll show you. Look at that, eh? Joe's Fish for all your seafood requirements. That's not my ad, that's Joe's, but mine's the same. It says Bill's Fish for all your seafood requirements. How would you get a message like that across on radio, eh?
1: If you want your advertising to look just like your competitors, the newspaper meets all your requirements. Radio does things differently.

0: Now, let us phone up this warehouse.
1: Oh, Major, I can hear a phone ringing in your warehouse.
0: Oh, run in and answer it, will you?
1: Right. Hello?
0: Is that the Monster Warehouse?
1: Yes.
0: Could I speak to the owner, please?
1: Well, he's outside. I'll get him. Major! You want to hit the phone?
0: Hmm? Oh, well, hang on to this one for me, will you?
1: Right.
2: Hello?
1: Hello?
2: I believe someone wanted to speak to me. Hmm?
1: Yes, I'll just call it. Major Bundop! You're wanted at the phone!
0: Oh, well, hang on to the one in the warehouse, will you?
1: Right!
0: Hello?
1: Hello?
0: Ah, is that the Monster Warehouse?
1: Yes.
0: Could I speak to the owner, please?
1: Well, he's outside. I'll get him. Major, you wanted on the phone!
0: Oh, well, hang on to this one for me, will you?
1: Right.
3: Hello?
4: Hello?
3: I believe someone wanted to speak to me.
4: Oh, yes, I just called him. Major Bundop! You're wanted on the phone!
5: Well,
3: hang on to the one in the warehouse, will you?
5: Hello? Is that the Monster Warehouse?
3: Yes.
5: Can I speak to the owner, please?
3: Yes, I am. Peter, come in the
5: phone. Hang on to this one, Bob.
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0: Wonderful it is to play well. If only I could some way let you see what it's like.
1: Thumbelina, tiny little thing. 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

The police will be on your streets tonight with their fleet of ACC stop buses for on-the-spot processing of drunk drivers. 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

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We'd really love to hear from you.

I knew I'd see her around. I'd be at some party, she'd show up and I'd be walking out. 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I'd look up, she'd be at the red light beside me in that white Maxima with the sticker on the back. I'd act

eyes closing in on me. 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

0: Well, hello everyone. Welcome to another edition of Back Porch Bluegrass. I'm your host, Paul Trendwith, and do I have a great show lined up for you. I've got a guest in the studio with me, young Dan Cosgrove, who is a local musician and recording engineer and record producer. Hello, Dan.
1: Hey, how's it going?
0: Oh, very good, thanks. It's going to be great fun talking to you about your recording processes and things like that, and just analysing a bit of the bluegrass music that I'm going to play. That was me and Colleen and friends playing about 1987 or something like that. That was a tune, and I bet you were listening to the mix and thought, well, I could have had that a bit higher and could have had that lower.
1: No, it was killer. It was awesome. Loved okay. it.
0: Now, here's one that you might like. This guy reminds you of you. You might have heard his name, Dan Tominski.
1: Mm-hmm.
0: Yeah, he was the man who actually did The Man of Constant Sorrow and the Oh Brother, Where Art Thou. He was George Clooney's voice, and he's a great musician, plays with Alison Krauss, or did do, and as you can imagine, it has a great band, and here he is, title track of an album that he did many years ago called Wheels, and I think you might enjoy this.
1: Mm.

0: Oh, they're good, aren't they?
1: Mm, that was awesome.
0: Oh, they just play so well and so hard. We managed to see him live in 2008 at Bluegrass Festival. And I know Tim was over there with me with the Bluegrass Band and Alan and David. And we watched them and thought, can there be a better set of bluegrass music? You know, we couldn't even imagine anyone doing a set that was better than what Dan Tominski did. Then Blue Highway came along and just totally blew us away.
1: Yeah. You know?
0: And these guys just play so well. I suppose we've been doing that too, but it was just lovely to see those people. Anyway, so what I'm doing is just feeding you some ideas and then we'll start talking to you about your projects and things. This is a brand new album from a singer who I really like, Claire Lynch, and brand new in terms that it's just arrived at my place in about 2 weeks ago, and it's 2026, and I'm going to play the title track. It's called Empty Pair of Shoes, something a bit different, woman singer, which you do a bit of recording. She plays guitar usually and does the lead vocals. We've got Jason Fowler on acoustic guitar, Mark Schatz on bass, and Don Rook on a Kona, whatever a Kona is. I have no idea what that
1: is. We'll try pick it out.
0: We might be able to find out from this. Here's Claire Lynch from her brand new album, Empty Pair of Shoes, with the title track.

0: Well, that's sort of, whether you call it bluegrass or not, I don't know. It seems to me that acoustic guitars must be the hardest thing in the world to record, trying to decide on what sort of sounds you like. Anyway,
1: yeah.
0: I'll introduce you again. Dan Cosgrove is a local musician in Hamilton. He's a music teacher in Hamilton. He's been playing in bands and country bands and miscellaneous covers bands and all sorts of bands for most of his life. What are you now? How old are you now?
1: I'm 35.
0: 35?
1: Mm-hmm.
0: Gosh, I've probably known you for 20 years or more.
1: Yeah.
0: And yesterday I was called in to play some banjo on a track that Dan was recording, and while I was doing it I thought he'd be a great person to interview for the radio show, and he consented to come in. So the next day we're in the studio and I'm asking about his recording career. Okay, Dan, what inspired you to start recording?
1: Well, I've always had this interest in recording. I've been a performer for my whole life, and I've always dabbled bits and pieces in high school. I did some recording, things at home, just low-tech things. And it was that I studied audio production at uni, but I never really did anything professional at home with it until the COVID lockdowns, and way it actually started is our band did these little recordings from home where everyone would record their parts and they'd send it to me, and I would put it all together into a song. And we did these videos that got really good reception. And that's kind of where the studio started. And I think someone messaged me and said, "Hey, that's awesome. Can you do my album?" Like that.
0: Wow.
1: And that's how it started.
0: Wow, what a great way to do it. I'm always amazed at when I go into a studio, even a home studio lot like yours, as to how much gear you've got. Mm. You know, there's racks of things sitting there with flashing lights and, you know, multiple microphone stands and various forms of, dynamic and condenser microphones and things like that. Did you just go out and buy it all?
1: So when I got the call for that first album, I thought I'd better get some gear. So I went out and got the basics. I got a better computer that could handle it, and I got one okay-ish vocal mic.
0: Yes.
1: Started really basic and an interface.
0: Yes.
1: And then as I recorded more and as I felt like I got better, I slowly would buy one piece of gear to sort of try to get everything up to the level.
0: Yes.
1: So when I'd buy a better piece of gear, I'd think, I'll get something else that matches that.
0: Yes.
1: And that hasn't ended yet.
0: It doesn't end.
1: No, I don't think. Yeah.
0: I remember a recording friend of mine, John Raphael, with whom we did many of our early recordings, and he had a great ear for it. And I've never seen him so excited. He got this new reverb unit that cost a fortune.
1: Yeah.
0: And he said, "This is the best thing I've ever had." And I thought, "You excited about a reverb unit? You know, it doesn't end."
1: Yeah.
0: It's great. What sort of program do you use? I know there's a whole bunch of different programs that you use. Did you have to hunt to find one, or did you just buy one and learn it?
1: Yeah, so I use Pro Tools, which is one of the industry standards, I guess you'd call it. There's a few of them. That's what I learned in uni. So it was the one I was most familiar with. And I'd used free versions over the years that kind of have limitations.
0: Yes.
1: And then so when I started doing it professionally, then I went ahead and bought the professional version. That,
0: right.
1: You know, you get a lot more tracks, you get a lot more little features and things. So Pro Tools is what I know, so that's what I would use.
0: Yeah. Do you think you know the program now, or do you keep finding new stuff?
1: Keep finding new stuff. I know it pretty well now, but there's still every few months I find something new, or someone tells me a new trick. It's quite a in-depth program. There's a lot to it, and a lot of little shortcuts that you don't realise that you can do that make things a little bit more efficient.
0: Yeah. Right, okay. Mm-hmm. Yeah, I guess the aim is to capture the studio thing. I know when I go into a studio and we were recording, my intention was always to capture the way that we sounded.
1: Mm-hmm.
0: And I've sort of grown in more recent years to think, well, that's not entirely true. You know, it's take... take what you sound like and make it sound better or whatever, you know. So it gets complicated from there on. And
1: it starts at the source. That's still the most important thing, I think. Yeah.
0: Yeah.
1: Okay, if the source is good, that's the most important thing.
0: Yeah. Do you do albums like that first one you said that really got you going, mostly that, or what's the question? Why are you what do you record?
1: So, yeah, I'm doing another album at the moment as well. It's usually singles. Clients will come to me. So I specialise in, I guess you'd say, country solo artists.
0: Yes.
1: Not so much country bands.
0: Right.
1: Because my studio setup is really set up for a solo artist.
0: Yeah.
1: So a solo artist will come to me with a song idea, and so it's usually just acoustic. I've written a song, and I sort of build it up from there.
0: Yes.
1: So it's usually singles at this stage, but there's a couple of EPs and albums.
0: Yes. Yes.
1: Yeah, but it usually starts right at the sort of songwriting level. And
0: are you the executive producer and the arranger and the musical director on most of those?
1: It sort of depends on the client. Some artists have it pretty well sorted out already, and the song is pretty much built, and it's just a case of recording on top.
0: Yeah.
1: Some people have a really basic version of a song, and they want, so I give them a bit of help structuring it and fixing up little bits. But yeah, I guess producer and recording, yeah.
0: Yeah, okay, yeah. One thing that's always interested me is in recording is how do you sort of capture raw talent without being critical and aiming for perfection? Because, you know, I mean, the guy that thought Bob Dylan was brilliant is an amazing person, because probably 80% of the world would have thought, oh, that guy sounds terrible. You know, let's not record him. And I think of some of the world famous artists. I wouldn't have recorded Johnny Cash, but that just shows I know nothing, you know.
1: Yeah.
0: And Bob Dylan was there, you know, and presented it. At what point do you think, I can do something with this voice, or I can capture that, or that's special? Or they're hard decisions, I reckon.
1: Yeah, that's a great question. Yeah, it is hard. It is hard. And you can usually hear, I like to think you can hear it right off the bat with an artist.
0: Yes.
1: If they have that something special.
0: Yeah.
1: And you want to preserve that as well. You don't want to cover it up with all this fancy stuff sometimes, especially when you've got a voice that's so unique, you really want to just keep it. So there's a fine line, I think, of putting things around it that sound awesome, but while still preserving that uniqueness.
0: Yeah, it is. Mm. Okay, so if I came to you and said, I want to record two tracks that I've written, and I want these my family to be able to have a copy of these musics, and I'll play guitar and sing it, but I want it to sound like a country song or something like that, what would you do?
1: I'd get them in and would start with scratch tracks and getting them just to, you know, guitar and vocals sort of thing, play along to a click. I usually work with a click and a metronome, and start from there, and then we'd talk about what instrumentation we want. And usually the next step, once that vocal and acoustic or piano is down, is recording the drums.
0: Mm-hmm.
1: So I actually work with a partner studio called The Wardrobe in Huntley.
0: Oh.
1: And they have a great drum tracking setup, because my little studio is a bit small for a drum setup.
0: Yes.
1: So the next step is we take the client up to the studio and we record drums.
0: Okay.
1: There's an engineer up there called Casey Messant, and he sort of engineers the session, sits at the desk and does all that, and I get to sit on a chair and just produce, which is amazing. So I can just listen and say, hey, we should try this, that's awesome.
0: Yes.
1: And I get a drummer up called Joshua Blakey. He's from Christchurch, and he's a great drummer. So, yeah, drums is usually that step. And then from there, it's back to my studio, and it's sort of building up other things like electric guitars, bass, percussion.
0: Mm.
1: And then off to specialist people like yourself, Paul, and
0: if you need some banjo, you might get me.
1: For sure, yeah. Yeah, for sure.
0: Yeah, and Tim played double bass on the track. Yeah,
1: that was my first time actually recording double bass.
0: They're pretty hard to record, I would imagine.
1: I tried some different things. Yeah, it was fun. I loved it.
0: Yeah. Oh, that's good. Look, I'm going to. I better put in a word for our sponsors, and then I'll play you another couple of tracks.
2: Sure.
0: 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I'm the host, and I'm interviewing Dan Cosgrove about his recording studio. This show, did I say, comes to you from Free FM 89.0 in Hamilton, New Zealand. That's where we are. And our sponsors are Shearer's Music Works, and they're the people that provide anything you need to play music, and for strings, picks, plectrums, thumb picks, capos, guitar straps, stands for your guitar, up to a new Martin guitar. You can get them at Shearer's Music Works, and I'm very pleased that they are sponsoring Back Porch Bluegrass. We do all sorts of things, and they don't tell me what I have to talk about, and I don't tell them what to sell in their shop. That's all right. Look, I'm going to play a bit more bluegrass for you, Dan, and the next track is coming from one of my favourite bands. It's called the Bluegrass Album Band, which is a strange name, but it was a bit of a put-together band with Tony Rice. Had a recording contract that he needed to fill, so he got mates around with whom he'd played before, and they recorded some of the old standards of bluegrass music, right? You know, that people learn their bluegrass music from listening to the Stanley Brothers or Flatten Scruggs or Bill Monroe or Jimmy Martin or someone like that. And these guys, this was in the mid-80s, they were the ones who learned from the masters, you know, and they put together these tracks. Well, they were so successful, they did 6 or 7 albums.
2: Wow.
0: And they just about the Bible of how to play bluegrass music, you know. And there's a classic track from Flatten Scruggs, originally Your Love Is Like a Flower, and they just did it right as far as I'm concerned, and we're going to hear them play now. Let's listen to the Bluegrass Album Band.

0: just about my all-time favourite track, really.
1: So one. Nice, loved it.
0: It's
1: yeah.
0: got all the ingredients, yeah. Eh? Yeah, love that mandolin rhythm.
1: Yeah, loved it. That chopping, yeah.
0: That's a snare drum, you know.
1: Yeah.
0: That's the easiest way to describe it.
1: Yeah.
0: Much of bluegrass music is structured depending on who's doing what. Now, you've got your standard lineup of banjo, mandolin, fiddle, dobro, guitar, bass, say that. Yeah. That's the usual ones. But it depends on who the singers are.
1: Yeah.
0: Because if your lead singer is a guitarist, which it most often is, you can get backup for the verses from the other instruments like mandolin or fiddle or banjo will do the backup, you know. Mm. If the lead singer is the bass player, the guitarist might do some backup in the verse.
1: Mm. Yeah.
0: When it's the chorus and there's three people singing, they probably won't be driving banjo all the way through it if the banjo player is doing the baritone like J.D. Crow was there.
1: Yeah.
0: And the mandolin player was doing the tenor, so all he'd be doing is vamping at the most if he was singing, you see. So, but if the tenor was done by the bass player, the mandolin could be doing backup.
1: Yeah,
0: so it all depends on the structure of the band. This concept of bluegrass music is the players are the singers as well, changes the structure of the band. And that's really quite hard to capture.
1: Yeah.
0: And I know I've always liked recording the music live, but it doesn't always work to get the best sound. Yeah. But when you're overdubbing, you have to remember that, you know, well, we're not going to have guitar backup going while the guitarist is singing, you know.
1: Yeah, exactly.
0: And yet, to a listener, it probably doesn't matter, but to me, it mattered. Anyway, so that was Flat and Scruggs. Now, back in the day, Flat and Scruggs were the first bluegrass band that I ever heard, and it was a live concert at Carnegie Hall, and they had two microphones, as you do, two condenser microphones, and all the harmony was done around one microphone. Mm-hmm. You know, they all stood, you know, 2 feet away from the mics and sang, and the other one was for fiddle and banjo solos and things like that.
1: Mm.
0: And I'm going to play a track off that now to show you that this is the sound that typified bluegrass music.
1: Yeah.
0: And yet it's a very similar sound because the condenser mics pick up everything. But, of course, you're probably not having monitors powering back at you, you know, that you had to have to override the volume of the monitors so you can, you know, get your music out. So it's all quite different. But this is Flat and Scruggs at Carnegie Hall. This is a classic track. And when we bought the album and put it on, this was the first thing that we heard.

0: They get an amazing sound.
1: Live. Yeah, it's just, so good.
0: You see pictures of them on stage, and they just had two microphones.
2: Yeah.
0: You know, and I think they probably would have put a mic on the bass or something like that. But he was one of the singers, and they move in and out. And, you know, this, and it's a totally different thing. So I guess your challenge as an engineer is to capture a sound that someone's got in their head, you know. And if it's someone like you and you're a guitarist when you sing, you're probably listening for a pretty driving guitar behind your voice, because that's how you imagine your sound.
1: Yeah.
0: I'm saying that very carefully, but
1: I know what you mean. Yeah.
0: But that's how you imagine your sound with so it's going to be a guitar driven sound. And Dan Tominski was a bit like that. But there's others who would, they're just playing guitar just to pitch to, really, and just to do something while they're singing, and they let the others push the band along, you know. And there's so many different approaches. Do you get the music down for someone? Like I did, I came in and recorded my track, and it rolled along, was a sort of mid-tempo-y, bluegrassy country sort of sound. Did that, then do you experiment with mixes? Do you say it needs more punch in the guitar, or needs less guitar, or needs more bass, or
2: Definitely, and every instrument I record, you sort of you might remix another, because something will sit differently when there's something new in there. So along the way, you're always remixing every instrument, I find. You can't just mix the drums at the start and be like, yep, that'll do for the rest of the song. Right. So everything you add, because it's adding a new element and new frequencies, they'll behave differently with everything else. So you're constantly remixing the song as a whole. And always trying to mix with everything on. That's what I try to do.
0: Oh, right.
2: Because if you mix too much in solo, what we call, and you just solo the one instrument, it's not how it's going to sound, obviously, when it's everyone's in. So I try to mix with everything in as much as I can.
0: What do you do about reverbs? Do you put reverb on each instrument as you record?
2: With everything in as much as I can.
0: What do you do about reverbs? Do you put reverb on each instrument as you...

0: reverb. Yeah. So they all sound like they're in the same space.
1: Yeah.
0: And then vocals will usually have a different type of reverb, like a plate.
1: Yeah. Reverbs were handled very badly in the 1950s for bluegrass bands, particularly in the many recordings sounded like they were recorded in an outside toilet or something like that, you know, and just with all hard surfaces and just sounded dreadful, you know. That's why the bluegrass album band was great, because all these old recordings that we'd listened to that were of varying standards of recording were not up to what our ears were used to. So they just basically put everything into something that was very listenable.
0: Yeah. And back in the day, it was all real reverbs too. When you, like you mentioned, your friend had, he bought the reverb, the real reverb.
1: Yeah.
0: And now it's all digital, but back then it was sort of like, once you've printed that on there, it's, you know, your reverb's there. You can't go back and tweak it along the way.
1: Oh, is that right?
0: Because back then you'd send your track through a reverb tank or a reverb plate, a real one, and once you've recorded that, that's there. You can't go back and tweak one parameter of the reverb.
1: Yeah.
0: Well, nowadays with plugins, you know, you go in and just make the room a little bigger, or a little smaller. Or
1: you're playing. Now, I'm getting on in years and have deafness and sore fingers and things like that. Mm. So when I go into a session like you wanted yesterday, I'm thinking, God, I hope I can play this, you know, and by the time we'd run through the tune 10 times, I'd sort of got the hang of it and could do it. What do you do when a musician isn't quite coming up to what you want for the track?
0: I really haven't had that yet. I like to think that I know the person's abilities once I get them in. I know they can do the spot. And, you know, even if someone comes in and I've had new people come in and they think, oh, you know, I don't think I can do this. Or I had a singer once that said, oh, I don't think I can hit these highs. We can might have to cancel this. Yes. I said, no, come in. I know what you can do and I know I can get it out of you.
1: Okay.
0: And we did. We did.
1: Right.
0: In the studio. And so, yeah, I think it's just, and that's part of my job as well as a producer, is also just getting the best out of an artist and out of a musician.
1: Mm.
0: But yeah, no, I haven't really had that problem with a musician coming in and not be able to do the job.
1: Yeah. You always wonder. I mean, I've done quite a few sessions, but not a huge number. I've done quite a few sessions, often as overdubbing, and if I was playing with the band, I wouldn't have any concerns.
0: Oh, right.
1: But when I'm overdubbing, you do. Mm. Even though you've got the sound and your headphones and the sound of your banjo and everything's there, it just feels different.
0: Yeah.
1: But I know that if I was recording it live with the band, I'd be good. I'd be in time and mostly get the chord changes and only bluff, make a mess every now and then, you know, like yesterday.
0: Yeah. I also think when you're overdubbing and you're the only instrument in there and you're the loudest, and I think you tend to think that everything has to be exactly perfect, when in reality, when you're in a mix like that, we're not robots. we're humans, and it sounds good like that.
1: Yes.
0: You know, and those little things that make it human make it sound good compared to if you bought in a fake, you know, programmed banjo roll track or something, and it just sounds robotic. And
1: yes, it does.
0: Yeah.
1: I remember in one session I was doing with Dave Rhodes, the bluegrass band was recording, and Jeremy, my oldest son, was producing for us.
0: Mm-hmm.
1: And I wanted to do some Dobro overdubs like that. And I got in there and I was just blundering around, you know. I just couldn't quite get my head into it. And we're sitting there and they said, right, let's just do it bit by bit. And we put them there and I'd say, do you like this? And they said, yeah, that wasn't bad. Do that again. Yeah, right. Try it up higher. Try it lower, you know. And bit by bit, we put down some stuff. They were very understanding and wheedled out of me something that sounded tolerable, you know.
0: Yep.
1: Yeah, so that was good fun working with them.
0: Awesome.
1: Yeah. Another thing that I wanted to ask is, when you're working on a track, do you try and do it as quickly as possible, or do you sort of get it down and then let it sit for a while and then come back to it anew to see if there's anything you need.

0: I definitely don't try to rush tracks. And I'm at the way I sort of run things at the moment, I'm working on a few things at a time, which there's a fine line of working on too much, but it's good having a bunch of things because then you can step away and work on something different. Because sometimes if you work on the same thing for too long, you get this sort of fatigue on it, and also you could go the other way. If you spend too long on a track, things that should be fixed end up sounding normal to you. So you work on it, you hear something so many times, you think it's how it is.
1: Wow.
0: And then I show other people and they go, oh, this thing pokes out at me. And then I go, oh, it does too. I just got so used to that thing, which is usually a mistake or something that needs to be fixed. And you get used to it. So I think it is good to step away, but also not spend too long on a song.
1: When we got near the final mix, we often asked the recording engineer to play it back through little speakers, we were listening on in those days, a transistor radio, or just, you know, a fairly crappy sort of record player or something like that, instead of the beautiful stereo stuff in the studio, just so we could hear it at low volume and what it sounded like, and if it came out, and suddenly you hear it at low volume and you think, there's no bass anymore, you know. Or all we can hear is the bass. You know, what happened to the other things? You know,
0: Well, that's the last thing I do with a song before I sign it off as done, is I pull out my phone and listen to it on my phone speakers. Yeah. Because sad reality is a lot of people are going to be hearing your song when you release it. They're going to just listen on their phone. They're not going to go, oh, I better go plug this into my hi-fi stereo.
1: Yeah.
0: So it's sad, but a lot of people are going to just be scrolling and go, here's a song.
1: Isn't it?
0: So you've got to actually make sure it sounds good everywhere. And that's been done for years. And a lot of studios have little lo-fi speakers set up just for that, so they can have a listen to it.
1: Yes.
0: Lo-fi, and also listen to it in mono, see how it sounds good down the middle.
1: Yes.
0: And they do all those checks. I do the car check is a big one. It's got to sound good in the car stereo.
1: Oh, is that right?
0: So I listen to it on as many things, and I tell my clients to do the same. Listen to it on headphones, listen to it in your car, because things will pop, things with different speakers with different frequency responses will poke different things out. And,
1: Oh, fantastic. Now, what I want to do is play a track from a band called Seldom Seen. Yeah. And some of the these guys formed in Washington, D.C. in the early 1970s, and some of the musicians were from other bands who had been recording bands and experienced. The lead singer, a mandolin player, had been a prime mover in bluegrass music in Washington and around that area for many, many years. And one of the lead vocalists was new to recording, you know, and he was just a nice singer. He was a doctor, and he just played guitar and had a beautiful voice, and they were a real mixture. But their approach to the music suddenly appeared to be different from all the other bands, and they had a lot of space in their music. And I'm going to play a track. It's time for a gospel song. I always have a gospel song on Back Porch Bluegrass. And so I'm going to play from Act One, first album of the Seldom Seen, a tune called Will There Be Any Stars in My Crown? And see what you think of this.

0: Oh.
1: Would you have liked to have recorded that?
0: Yeah. Yeah, the vocals are beautiful. There's when he hits that high note.
1: Oh, John Duffy was absolutely amazing. He's sort of extreme in lots of ways, and he's noted as being extreme. But he was a very, very good singer and capable of absolute control and tone and emotion and the whole bit, you know. And interesting, the bass player was a real walker.
0: Boom, boom, boom, boom, boom, boom,
1: and it fitted in. And the dobro, that was Mike Aldridge, and very spacey. And you could just about hear the different reverbs on things, couldn't you?
0: You could. Yeah. It's very a wide stereo field.
1: Oh, yes, yeah, very much. I mean, every track on the album is a bit like that. And it's just really, really quite special. Something I was going to ask you. Oh, what I'm going to do is play to you, we've got about 10 minutes left, a track which is probably classic mid-50s bluegrass music, and this is sort of what it grew into. This is after the music's only been around about 10 years, right? And it had the format was almost standard, and this was an album we got, and it was the first album that I ever got that actually had what you'd call a standard format of bluegrass music in it. And it's a guy called Earl Taylor, and his well, the album's incorrectly labeled because the bluegrass musicians are a difficult bunch of people, and evidently the mandolin player and the tenor singer and the guitarist, they sang, were great together, but they frequently argued, and the band broke up often, but then they'd get back together again, and it changed. So the recording company changed the name of the band on them. It's really Earl Taylor, Jim McCall, and the Stony Mountain Boys. And it's absolute classic bluegrass music, and it's one of the songs that every jam session knows, called Cabin Home on the Hill. And this has got just about what I'd call standard bluegrass everything in it. And it's a really interesting mix, and I think you'll enjoy it. I'll just get myself set up over here. What are we? Yeah, we're all set to go.

0: absolutely sort of, I suppose you'd say, bog standard bluegrass. Yeah. They had a band sound. They recorded 12 tracks in a four-hour session. They just went into the studio, laid down the tracks, and went home, you know. And that was it. And they just mixed everything the way it played. Once again, the banjo player wasn't a singer, so he played right through everything, you know, all that.
1: Yeah, wow.
0: Good. Anyway, lots of things going on. Have you got a lot of work lined up?
1: Yeah, fair bit. Yeah.
0: what sort of thing? All once again, just singles and.
1: Yeah. No? I'm working on two albums. One's almost finished from a local duo called Rowdy's Rose from Te Awamutu.
0: Yes.
1: Another album I just started with someone, and then just a whole bunch of singles.
0: Wow. Do you have time for your own music amongst all this?
1: A little bit. I released a song a couple of months ago.
0: That's true.
1: I have a few songs in the barrel that are written, but I just sort of try to work on them when I have any gaps, which is not a lot at the moment.
0: No.
1: But my main focus is the producing thing. I'm happy to chuck in my own song every now and again, but I'm focusing on the studio at the moment. So.
0: Right. How many people can you get into your studio at a time? Would you record a duo? I mean, it's a pretty small room. It's like this studio at Free FM. You'd record, you know, two guitar, two voice duo at the same time.
1: Yeah, I would, and I've done that with a duo. But I usually there's still a lot of overdubbing to be done. Yes. So I use the duo. The duo comes in and they would do their scratch tracks. We call them tracks that when they're there as a guide and they're going to be deleted later on once they're. The real things are put on.
0: Yeah.
1: So, I mean, it's mainly overdubbing at this stage.
0: Yes, okay. Yeah. What's your next piece of equipment?
1: Oh, the list is long.
0: Oh, is it really?
1: And it's about deciding which one is needed the most. The wish list is long. I really would like a ribbon mic. There's a certain, they're called the Royer. R121. It's a famous ribbon mic. It's great for electric guitar amps, paired with a Shure SM57. It's like the sort of golden combo. So that's on the wish list.
0: You put the two mics there and then merge the sound.
1: Yeah, so you put them so they're picking up the same at picking up the sound at the exact same time. They've got to be in the right spot, otherwise you get some weird phasing issues.
0: Yes,
1: but you blend them together. One has a more direct attack sound because it's a dynamic microphone, and one is condensed. A ribbon, so it has more of a sort of a rounded low end sound, and they mix together and you get
0: so
1: a really nice.
0: So, what do you use on the electric guitar amp now?
1: I use the 57 still.
0: Isn't that amazing?
1: And I also use it in conjunction with another ribbon mic. It's not the same ribbon mic, but it's another one here.
0: Okay, but those sort of things come after you've paid the rates and the repair bill on the car. And,
1: that's the one.
0: And,
1: that's the one.
0: Yeah. Yes, your wife might have to get three jobs instead of just two jobs to support your recording industry.
1: Yeah. Luckily, I also teach full-time. That's my main job.
0: Teach guitar mostly?
1: I teach guitar, a little bit of bass, ukulele, and I take a couple of school rock bands as well.
0: Oh, yes, so. Like Sam did. Oh,
1: I did.
0: Oh, very good. Well, we're just about at the end of the show. Thanks very much for coming in, Dan. I've really enjoyed talking to you. I thoroughly enjoyed it. And I'm going to play you a track that you might like called The Huckleberry Hornpipe from Dan Carey.
1: Awesome.

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0: on Dodge City enter the territory on West, there's just one way to handle the killers and the spoilers, and that's with a U.S. Marshal and the smell of gun smoke.
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0: Brent. I'm in town, so give me a call. 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You know what your problem is? Your mum, she's a grumpy old bag.
1: Oh, I've lost an earring.
0: You wouldn't care. Hi, Brent. It's Kate. Hey, sorry I didn't call you last night. I had a big one with the girls. Are we still on for lunch with your parents?
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They're worth a second look. As a matamata of fact, you'll have a safer trip. Wherever you're driving these holidays, take short breaks and stay fit to drive.

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desert photograph to some old gray-bearded men sitting on a bench outside a general store. They said, yes, she's been here, but their memory wasn't clear. Was it yesterday? No, wait, the day before. Finally got a ride with a preacher man who asked, were you bound on such a cold, dark afternoon? As we drove on through the rain, as he listened, I explained, and he left me

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Hi, I'm Chris Cairns. Since my sister Louise was tragically killed in a rail accident in 1993, I've learned a lot about the dangers of level crossings. And when you consider there have been many more deaths since then, you should too. Remember, trains are big, deceptively fast, and can't swerve to avoid you. So never overtake a vehicle stopped at a crossing, and never ever try to race a train through a crossing. Don't forget, tracks are for...

0: country music fans, this is Victoria Shaw.
1: And this is Tom T. Hall. 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

0: Roger. Yeah, the situation here is the driver has exited the windscreen of the vehicle, travelled 12 metres down the road and hit the side of a concrete wall.
1: Female passenger in her early to mid-30s, thrown through back right window, scraped 10 metres along the road. Ambulance on its way.
2: The deceased, a male in his late teens, exited through the front window of the vehicle and was hit by an oncoming car. Do you copy?
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1: And this is Doug Phelps.
0: Of the Kentucky Headhunters.
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1: You know, Martin Luther King had a dream, and it's pretty much came true. Well, Elvis had a dream when he recorded this song in 1968. Maybe someday it will come true. There must be lights burning brighter

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0: with the fair name of Neddy Seagoon, the man who made possible research on the missing link. Remember the name, gentlemen, Ned Seagoon, for he's a jolly good fellow. And so say all of us. Yes?
1: You silly, twisted boy.
2: The Goons, Neddy.

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And remember, I'm around you most of the time. As it rains, my tears are flowing to sprinkle your cute smile. 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And when it's sunny, well, that means I'm happy for you. Now when you see them autumn leaves fall to the ground, well, that's my sort of blanket to keep you warm. And when the wind blows, it just means I want to touch your body, kind of know that I'm still around. But when it snows, you know, it's time for a cheery snuggle at the fireplace, preferably with a nice glass of wine and someone real next to you. Now he better be good to you, 'cause you know, precious, I'll be there in spirit to protect you. Oh, and just one more thing here. Life is just a dream. I'm there for you now. But when you wake up, precious, you just might remember this. And if you don't, well, that's still okay. I'll be up here looking down on you. Make sure you're okay.

0: They say the best things in life are free. So why are we paying so much for our basic information and entertainment needs? The average cable TV bill has more than doubled in the last 10 years. The price of movie tickets keeps going up. So exactly what is free today anyway? 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
0: Nancy Sinatra,
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out of the blue, drifting off to the evening news. She said, honey, what would you do if you'd have never met me? I just laughed, said, I don't know. I could take a

There are many great things you can do throughout your life. You could take a trip overseas. You could get married. Or you could raise a family. But if you want to be around to do these things, you need to remember one very simple thing. Always wear your safety belt. It only takes a tick to make it click, and it could save your life or your wallet. Wearing a safety belt is so simple, and it does save lives. It could also save you $150. That's the fine for not wearing one. So no matter where you are in the

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0: And a very good morning to you out there in country music land on this blustery morning here in the deep south, partly cloudy out there and 10.4 degrees. So what's going on around the country, or around our area? For Canterbury, Otago is fine. For Clutha, South and Fiordland, mostly cloudy with a few showers about Fiordland and the south coast, but long fine spells elsewhere. Chatham Islands, cloudy periods and a few showers. To Wanaka today, high of 11, low of 3, fine. Queenstown, 11 and 3 and partly cloudy. To Christchurch for you today, high expected is 13 with a low of minus 1, 1.4 at the moment, a 7k northerly, frosty and fine today with light winds and fine tomorrow, 15 degrees. In Oamaru today for you, as the high expected is 13 with a low of 4.9 at the moment, frosty and fine today with some light winds, and looks like it'll be cloudy all day tomorrow and 14 degrees. And to Alexandra, today's high is 11 with a low of 1, minus 0.3 at the moment. A 6k nor'easter gusting 9, frosty and partly cloudy today with light winds, and partly cloudy tomorrow. And Dunedin today, high expected is 14 with a low of 8, 3.5 currently. A 2k nor'easter gusting 6, fine with high cloud with light winds and afternoon westerlies. And tomorrow it'll be cloudy with some scattered rain coming in later in the day. 15 degrees tomorrow in Gore. Today's high is 13 with a low of 8. A 5.3 at the moment. A 7k southwest gusting 9. Partly cloudy. Chance of a shower with westerlies. Tomorrow it'll be partly cloudy with showers and rain coming in later in the day. And to Invercargill. Currently on 10.5. 13 high with a low of 8. A 50k westerly gusting 65, why should we have all the wind? And partly cloudy with showers today, and partly cloudy with showers tomorrow, with some rain coming in the afternoon. And sunrise this morning at 8.23. The hottest place to be at the moment is in New Plymouth, 12.3. Twisel, minus 5.2, the coldest. Invercargill, 48k is the windiest, and Chatham Islands at 2 millimetres is the wettest. That's the brief look at the weather. It's 5 after 6. Oh, we have a full weather update on the half hour.
1: You're with Scotty for breakfast.

No mistake in that voice, is Dolly Parton, Starting Over Again. And kicking us off this morning was Come Next Monday, and that there's for Katie Oslin. It's 13 past 6. All these girls coming up on the playlist. Roxy Dean next.

T.G. Shepherd. He fooled around and he fell in love. 23 past 6 with Tom T. Hall.

0: That's Ned Miller behind the tear. Before that was Silver Threads and Golden Needles from Linda Ronstadt and Deal from Tom D. Hall. And taking a look outside, it's now 10.7 degrees, blustery out there, and it's partly cloudy. So around the country, what's going on? From Northland to Waitomo, including the Coromandel, cloudy periods with isolated showers clearing this afternoon or evening. Taranaki to Kapiti and the central high country, partly cloudy with the possible shower above the ranges. The Bay of Plenty, Gisborne to the Wairarapa and Wellington, fine apart from a few areas of morning cloud or fog. For Buller Westland, cloud increasing this morning with a few showers. Nelson, Marlborough, Canterbury, Otago, fine with morning frosts. Clutha, Southland and Fiordland, mostly cloudy with some showers about Fiordland and the coast of Southland, but long fine spells elsewhere. Chatham Islands, cloudy periods and a few showers. So Wanaka today, well, we're going to go to Auckland today, high there, expected of 16, partly cloudy. To Wellington, it's a high of 13 and fine. Wanaka is 11 and partly cloudy, and Queenstown 11 and partly cloudy. In Christchurch, Invercargill today, we'll go and see us. 13 the high with a low of 8, 10.5. Currently a 41k westerly gusting 59. And pressures 1,020 and stable. Cloudy periods, few showers with westerlies for us. And tomorrow it'll be partly cloudy with showers with rain coming in later in the day. And 13 degrees tomorrow. And sunrise 8.23. The hottest place at the moment is Waikawau Bay at 13. Twizel, minus 4.7, is the coldest. Invercargill at 41k is the windiest. And Chatham Islands at 1.2 millimetres, the wettest. 21.5 was the top temperature yesterday. Went to Napier. Invercargill, we got to 11.88 on the list. The coldest place was Twizel at minus 2.6. Invercargill, 3.3. The wettest place was Milford Sound at 17 millimetres, Invercargill 5.1, and the windiest place was Nugget Point at 113 k's, Invercargill 69. So off to Christchurch now. We'll go and see the high there today for you is 13, minus 1 overnight, 0.3 currently, a 7k northerly gusting 11, frosty and fine today with light winds, and fine tomorrow 15 degrees, and sunrise 7.56. Yesterday, Christchurch had 13.3, 68 on the list. The coldest was 1.9, 0.2 millimetres of rain. The wind was 54 k's. To Oamaru, today's high for you, 13, low 4.9. Currently a 6k norwest, gusting 9. Frosty and fine this morning with light winds. Tomorrow will be cloudy most of the day and 14 degrees. And sunrise at 7 after 8. And yesterday, Oamaru 15.1, 48 on the list. The coldest was 2.2, and the wind got up to 65 k's. And to Alexandra, today's high there is 11, the low 1.5. Currently a 9k northerly gusting 30, and frosty and partly cloudy today with light winds, and partly cloudy tomorrow and 12 degrees. And yesterday, Alexandra was 13.9, 63 on the list. The coldest there was minus 2.1, 1.2 millimetres of rain, and the wind was 52 k's. And Dunedin, today for Dunedin is a high of 14, a low of 8, 3.8 currently, a 2k northerly gusting 4, fine with high cloud with light winds and afternoon westerly, so partly cloudy today. Tomorrow it'll be cloudy most of the day with some scattered rain coming in later in the afternoon. 15 degrees tomorrow, 12 after 8 sunrise. And yesterday, Dunedin City, 11.8, 83 on the list. The coldest there was 5.2, 1.8 millimetres of rain, and the wind was 43 k's. In Gore, expected high 13, a low of 8, 4.2. Currently a 4k northwest, gusting 13, partly cloudy, chance of a shower with westerlies. And tomorrow it'll be partly cloudy with showers with rain coming in later in the day. 13 degrees tomorrow. And yesterday's high there for Gore was 11.1, 87 on the list. The coldest was 3.7. Had 10 millimetres of rain, and the wind got up to 78 k's. So that's the weather. Oh, too lazy. What's going on there?
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0: 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There's Sonia Isaacs.

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0: Good morning, I'm Nicola Wright. Scientists are monitoring aftershocks from a strong earthquake near Tiano. The quake, initially measured by GeoNet at 6.3, had struck 40 kilometres north of Tiano at about 9:15 last night at a depth of 53 kilometres. Earth Sciences New Zealand's Bill Fry says the quake would have generated strong shaking near the epicentre. He's hoping the aftershocks reduce in frequency and don't cause damage.
1: We're still looking at the evolving aftershock situation, vigilant and with heightened monitoring to see if there are any larger aftershocks, maybe that might have the potential to cause damage or cause tsunamis or landsliding.
0: Bill Fry says there have been quite a few big earthquakes in the Tiano area in the past two decades. The government is claiming victory with the latest job seeker data, while the opposition says it shows the coalition has failed to deliver on plans to slash the number of people out of work. Official figures show job seeker numbers lifted to more than 218,000 in June, up nearly 2,500 from last June. But 6,000 more beneficiaries have also found work compared to the year earlier. The Social Development Minister, Louise Upston, says that is encouraging amid challenging economic conditions. However, Labour's Willow Jean Prime says 30,000 more people are relying on the job seeker benefit than when the government took office. The mother of a homeless woman who died in Christchurch believes controversial move-on legislation would push rough sleepers to society's margins. Caitlin MacDonald died from natural causes at the age of 47 last year after ending up in emergency motels, backpackers and camping in parks. Her mother, Wendy Proffitt, has made a submission on a government bill that would give police the power to order rough sleepers from public places. She says they should have be helped into homes instead.
2: If the move-on orders had been in place when Caitlin was alive, she would have died a quicker and nastier death. This is New Zealand. This is not acceptable, and we are all kaitiaki. We all have a responsibility.
0: The government says the move-on orders would give police an extra tool for dealing with behaviour that is not covered by existing legislation. The first details are emerging of what a Wellington super city could look like as the deadline for councils to submit amalgamation proposals looms. Mayors are considering a merged Wellington Wairarapa Upper Council, headed by one regional mayor, responsible for emergency management, rates, transport and planning. Five community councils, representing Central Wellington, the Hutt Valley, Porirua, Kāpiti Horowhenua and Wairarapa, might sit beneath that with powers over pools and libraries. Wellington's Deputy Mayor Ben McNulty says the model is far from definite. South Wairarapa's Mayor Dame Fran Wild says local mayors are still deciding if they will join with Wellington. Wellington's wildlife sanctuary will stop feeding kākā as part of its preventative measures against bird flu. This week, the H5 strain, which has been circulating globally, was detected in New Zealand for the first time in a single migratory brown skua found on a Wellington beach. Zealandia's General Manager of Conservation and Restoration, Joe Leddington, says bird flu will be spread where birds congregate, so they have decided to stop supplementary feeding. Protests have been taking place in several Ukrainian cities against President Volodymyr Zelensky's surprise dismissal of Popular Defence Minister Mykhailo Fedorov. The BBC's Sarah Rainsford reports.
3: Mykhailo Fedorov has revealed that he lost his job because of a clash with Ukraine's Commander-in-Chief, General Sirsky. President Zelensky chose the general over his minister, but he has sorely underestimated the backlash. Mr. Fedorov has praised General Sirsky for saving the country, as he put it, at the start of Russia's full-scale invasion. But he says the war has been transformed since then, and Ukraine needs change too. This is an extraordinary intervention, and President Zelensky will have to step carefully to prevent it becoming a crisis of confidence in Ukraine's military leadership and his own.
0: That's the news. Now with sport, here's Glenn Lama.
4: Kia ora, good morning. The Black Caps are seeking to take the lead in their five-match ODI series against the West Indies in the third match in Guyana this morning. The New Zealanders lost the first but won the second match, with spinner Jaden Lennox taking 5 for 19, which teammate Tom Latham rated highly.
5: You look at most of his wickets, you know, they're either bowled or LBs, which, you know, is an indication that he brought the stumps into play, which, you know, sometimes is the best option.
4: And New Zealand's just won the toss and has decided to field first. The game starts at 6:30. Kazuma Kobori's the best of the New Zealand golfers after the first round of the Open Championship. He fired an even par 70 and is five shots behind leader American Jackson Suba. Dan Hillier and Ryan Fox both shot 2 over 72s. And Kiwi cyclists Aaron Gate and George Bennett have finished well down the classifications in the 12th stage of the Tour de France. Gate was 76th and lies 120th overall, while Bennett was 174th in the stage and is 91st overall. Four-time champion Tadej Pogacar holds the yellow jersey. That's your sports news.
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7: Yes, weather and the West Indies are currently no wicket down for 32 runs. Outside it's 10.9 degrees and partly cloudy and very blustery here in the deep south. So let's go and have a look and see what's going to happen today for Christchurch. You're expecting a high of 13, minus 1 overnight, 0.7 currently. A 6k northerly gusting 7. Frosty and fine today with light winds, fine again tomorrow, and 15 degrees tomorrow. And for Oamaru today, for you, a high of 13, low of 4, 1.6 currently, a 2k nor'west, gusting 7, frosty and fine today with light winds, cloudy most of the day tomorrow, and 14 degrees. And to Alexandra, today's high is 11 with a low of 1.2 currently, a 9k sou'west, gusting 11, frosty and partly cloudy today with light winds, and partly cloudy tomorrow. In Dunedin, your high expected to be is 14, the low of 8, 3.6 currently, a 2k nor'east, gusting 6. Fine with high cloud, light winds, westerlies developing this morning. So partly cloudy today, tomorrow be cloudy most of the day with some scattered showers coming in the afternoon. And to Gore, today's high is 13, the low of 8, 3.6 at the moment, a 4k westerly gusting 6. Partly cloudy today, expected with a chance of a shower. Tomorrow, partly cloudy with showers with rain in the afternoon. And for Invercargill, high today for us, 13 with a low of 8, 10.6 currently, a 41k westerly gusting 56. Cloudy periods, few showers, strong gusty westerlies easing this evening. Tomorrow, partly cloudy with showers with rain coming in the afternoon, 13 degrees tomorrow. And sunrise at 8.23, it's 8 minutes after 7.
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take your love to town. She's leaving now, 'cause I just heard the slamming of the door. The way I know I've heard it slam 100 times before.

Deep Warner, for you, a precious thing. And I think, like I said before, that was Kenny Rogers, of course, before that. Here's Darren Wright.

Johnny Carver with the yellow ribbon. Well, let's just see here's road report here for State Highway 94, Tiano to Milford. Earthquake damage, road closed from Tiano, the kiosk, to inbound traffic only into Milford due to potential hazards post-earthquake. Road will remain closed until daylight inspections have been completed in the tunnel, bridges, retaining structures, rockfall and tree fall areas. Reopening Friday afternoon will be subject to these assessments. There are currently no restrictions for outbound traffic out of Milford. Progress update at 10:30. So the road is closed currently into Milford Sound. But you can get out right. Crazy. All right, it's just about time for weather again, is it? Let's have a look. Better put another song on. We got another short one. We could do a short one here with Eddie Raven.

0: I know, it's about 29 away from 8 o'clock. Outside here, it's blustery conditions, 10.9 degrees, partly cloudy. What's going on from Northland to Waitomo, including Coromandel? Cloudy periods with isolated showers clearing this afternoon or evening. Taranaki to Kapiti and also the central high country, partly cloudy with possible showers about the ranges. Excuse me. Bay of Plenty, Gisborne to the Wairarapa and for Wellington, fine apart from a few areas of morning cloud or fog. For Buller and Westland, cloud increasing this morning with a few showers. For Nelson, Marlborough, Canterbury, Otago, fine with morning frosts. For Clutha, Southland and Fiordland, mostly cloudy with showers about Fiordland and the south coast, but long fine spells elsewhere. The Chatham Islands, cloudy periods and a few showers. So Auckland, today's high is 16, partly cloudy. And to Wellington, it is 13 and fine. Wanaka is 11 and partly cloudy. And Queenstown, 11 and partly cloudy. And Invercargill, we are 13 with a low of 8 and 10.7 currently. A 37K westerly gusting 48. So the wind's dropped off a bit. That's good to see. Cloudy periods, few showers, strong and gusty westerlies easing. And tomorrow it'll be partly cloudy with showers and some rain tomorrow afternoon. And sun rise to 8.23. Pressure's 1,021, rising. I like the rising bit. Wakawao Bay at 13 is the hottest place at the moment. Twizel at 5.2 minus is the coldest. Invercargill 37K is the windiest. And Auckland Manukau at 0.6 millimetres is the wettest. 21.5 for Napier made them number one yesterday. Invercargill, we were 88 on the list at 11. The coldest place was Twizel, minus 2.6, Invercargill 3.3. The wettest place was Milford Sound, 17 millimetres, Invercargill 5.1. The windiest place was Nugget Point, 113 km, Invercargill 69. And to Christchurch, today's high 13, minus 1 overnight, 1 at the moment. A 6K northerly gusting 7, frosty and fine with light winds today and fine again tomorrow with the frost in 15 degrees and 7.56 sunrise. And yesterday, Christchurch had 13.3, 68 on the list, the coldest was 1.9, had 8.2 millimetres of rain and the wind got to 54 km. Oamaru, for you today, a high expected is 13 with a low of 4. 0.2 currently, a 6K nor-west gusting 9, frosty and fine this morning, then some evening cloud with light winds, and the cloud sort of continues tomorrow at 14 degrees. And yesterday's high, Oamaru had 15.1, 48 on the list, the coldest was 2.2, and the wind got up to 65 km. To Alexandra, today's high expected 11 with a low of 1, 0 at the moment, a 9K easterly gusting 15, fine with high cloud with morning frosts and light winds. Tomorrow it'll be partly cloudy and 12 degrees. And yesterday's high was 13.9, 63 on the list. The coldest there was minus 2.1, 1.2 millimetres of rain. The wind got to 52 km. And Dunedin, a high of 14, a low of 8 today, 3.5 at the moment, and calm. Fine with high cloud, light winds, westerlies developing this morning. Tomorrow will be cloudy with some scattered showers coming in the afternoon, and sunrise this morning at 12 after 8. And yesterday's high was 11.8, 83 on the list. The coldest was 5.2. 1.8 millimetres of rain, the wind got to 43 km. And Gore, the high today for you is 13, with a low of 8, 3.3 at the moment, 4K southwesterly gusting 6. Partly cloudy, chance of a shower of westerlies. Partly cloudy with showers tomorrow, with some rain tomorrow afternoon, 13 degrees. And yesterday's high was 11.1, 87 on the list, the coldest was 3.7, 10 millimetres of rain, and the wind got to 78 km. That's the weather.
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The Invercargill Library is open from 9 to 6. The Riverton Museum is open every day, 10 to 4. 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The Bluff Library is open from 12 to 4. And the Museum and Art Space is open from 10 to 5 in Kelvin Street. Orphan's Aid Shop in Dunedin is open from 10 to 4 at 145 King Gilbert Street and 106 Spain Street in Macau, 9:30 to 4:30.

Now, this rally that's coming up tomorrow, an opportunity to see the cars close up and get some autographs from the drivers, and then watch the field take the ceremonial start Friday in Esk Street outside the Invercargill Central in Invercargill. Will set the scene for the Barry Robinson Memorial Rally Southland, which takes place on tomorrow. The pre-event action centres on Invercargill from 4 p.m. today, with cars taking the start from 6 p.m. The rally is round three of the 2026 Brian Green Property Group New Zealand Rally Championships, and remembers one of the South's best ever rally drivers, Barry Robinson, who led the 1983 New Zealand Rally Championships to the final round, only to suffer an engine failure which cost him the title. Among many other successes, Robinson won the Southland Rally twice. So it's all happening today, still starting today, tonight there. It starts at 4 p.m. down there, as I said, at the Central, Invercargill Central, and to catch up with the drivers and the cars and see what's happening. It all gets underway tomorrow, and what's it say here? On Saturday, it commences at the MLT Three Rivers Hotel on Redden Street from 8:30, and competitors will tackle seven high-speed special stages before the rally concludes at the Ascot Park Hotel, with the first car expected around about 3:45. Hard case out that our printer has printed out and missed out some crucial words. Stupid damn thing. Why would it almost as though it'd been blanked out with a twink, but it hasn't. So anyway, I'll have to go and check that out and see what those words are. And so that's that there's coming up. Exciting for you rally people. And if you experience a friendly atmosphere at your grocery limited at 222 Yarra Street with Ver and Kay, well, mainly Ver, of course, is there nearly all the time. It'll give you a wide variety of choices in there with bulk food, plenty of bulk food to be seen, your premium spices. Well, it's just a good shop to get into and have a coffee while you're in there and browse around with a coffee in your hand. You won't do that at Packet Safe, I wouldn't think. Anyway, hours are opening today, 9 a.m. to 6 p.m. And the Winton Community Market is on tomorrow from 10 a.m. to 1 p.m. at the Winton Presbyterian Church Hall and Precincts. The crafts, homemade manufactured products, baking, Rawley's stuff and toys. It's a must-see. It's an exciting place to go. Plenty of food to go there. Graham's always raving about the food they have there, because he's a man that just likes his food, he does. Here in the studio, he doesn't stop eating. Anyway, the Glen Country Music Club, they got a concert coming up on Sunday at the 69 Connor Street headquarters there. And it starts at 2 p.m, costs you $12, includes afternoon tea with great music and raffles. Craig Adams is coming down from Dunedin, so he's a real good entertainer. So he's worth getting down there to see that just for $12. It's good value. And other artists are Maureen Calvert, so she'll probably be comparing. She's a hard case lady and a good singer. Stevie Wilcox and Tracy Stewart, she's a good singer. Brendan Basin, David Glass on keyboards for all the Kangani with, and David Peter Colvin on steel and guitar. So it's a great lineup at the Glen Country Music Club on Sunday, starting at 2 p.m. You've got to get there early to get yourself a decent seat, though. And what have we got here? This is for people who live in Aranui in Christchurch, for the Aranui residents. And today's opening for the Aranui Tool Shed is 9 a.m. to 2 p.m. So if you want to do your lawns, you can do them for $8. How's that? Get yourself a lawnmower and catcher, and a full tin of petrol, and get around there and do your lawns. And as long as you take the lawnmower back lovely and clean, don't worry about filling your petrol tin, you can use that.
and you'll get your bond back of $20, which you would have paid initially, and it'll only cost you $8 to mow your lawns. How's that? Phone number there is 963-7070, and the tool shed is at 37 Hampshire Street in Aaron area in Christchurch. So that's only for the people who live in that area. And what else we got? If we got anybody is having some family violence difficulties and just feeling totally stressed, but anybody is having some family violence difficulties and just feeling totally stressed out, well, there's a phone number you can call and it'll help you out there. And that there

541 Tay Street. He has a full range available from him, and it's always pays to have a Rawley's product somewhere in the house, especially in the medicine cabinet probably, and keep your winter chills away for you. Always good to have. So his phone number is 217-6070. He also has bikes for sale. Not only the Mallee Yellow bikes, he's got other bikes, and just ordinary push bikes, as well as other electric bikes. And of course, he's no longer the main agent for Mallee Yellow, but he still had some brand new Mallee Yellow bikes there, ready to be sought for, bought, and at reduced prices. So just to get rid of them. So give him a call and make an offer. 217-6070 is at 541 Tay Street. New Brighton Community Fridge and Pantry. Well, that's open every day of the week from 8 a.m. to 6 p.m. This week, says food collected from various places and taken to 46 Hawk Street in New Brighton for those in need. And empty egg cartons. Graham Robertson's wanting empty egg cartons for the eggs he gets from the farm. He's at 45 Boba Street. Drop your cartons off there and pick up eggs at $7 a dozen. And phone number 218-3352. I think that'll just about do it.

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0: a great party your friends will relive for years to come. Well, it takes a bit of organising, eh? Like there's the six packs and packs of peanuts to get. There's also the invites to the pack from the footy team and that pack of party animals. You know, those friends who party at the drop of a hat. Then there's the all-important party pact. Like dishing up some substantial eats, not just some flaky chips. Laying on some equally absorbing party games, along with some interesting non-alky liquid refreshments, so your guests get to take it easy. And for those who may have had a little too much, arrange some safe transport home. And if all else fails, heaven forbid, have them sleep over. And why do you go to all this trouble, you may ask yourself? Well, you don't want to get your mates into trouble, do you? Host responsibility. It's as simple as that. Now, isn't that what a friend would do?
1: Hi, Scotty here. Due to technical problems, I am currently off air. Back as soon as possible. Thank you.
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0: The 5.9 magnitude quake struck 40 kilometres north of Tiano about 9:15, sparking an order to evacuate coastal areas the west coast of the South Island from Milford Sound to Pusiga Point. The emergency was downgraded about half an hour later. Southland Mayor Rob Scott says it appears the civil defence website buckled under pressure.
1: I had heard that the site had gone down potentially due to demand, which something that we need to have a look at after the...
0: Rob Scott says the earthquake is a reminder that an emergency can happen at any time. The government is claiming victory with the latest job seeker data, while the opposition says it shows the coalition has failed to deliver on plans to slash the number of people out of work. Official figures show there are more people on the benefit than this time last year, but more people have also got off it and into work. Here's our political reporter, Lauren Crimp.
2: Job seeker numbers lifted to more than 218,000 in June, up nearly 2,500 from last June. But 6,000 more beneficiaries have also found work compared to the year prior. Social Development Minister Louise Upston says that's encouraging amid challenging economic conditions. But Labor's Willow Jean Prime says that doesn't change the fact that nearly 30,000 more people are relying on the JobSeeker benefit than when the government took office.
0: More than half of those surveyed in the latest RNZ Reed Research poll could be persuaded to vote for a different party from their first option, and it's the Opportunity Party that could benefit most. The poll conducted this month asked respondents which party they would vote for today, whether that was the only party they would vote for, and if not, which others they might seriously consider. The results were combined and recalculated to create a new share of the party vote, taking all preferences into consideration. It led to National and Labour losing support and minor parties all gaining support. The Opportunity Party got 6%, enough to enter Parliament and decide the next government. Retail NZ says the wording of the bill giving police move-on powers needs to be changed to focus on behaviour rather than a category of people. The bill has been in front of the Justice Committee this week, facing criticism. Chief Executive Carolyn Young told Morning Report, being a rough sleeper does not automatically mean you will be disruptive.
3: The words that they've used in the bill, they actually call out rough sleeping and begging. Now, what we would rather focus on is actually the behaviour, because anyone can be obstructors or a nuisance or, you know, have disruptive behaviour that is going to impact a retailer.
0: Carolyn Young says she will be making a submission to the Select Committee later today. Wellington's Wildlife Sanctuary will stop feeding kaka as part of its preventative measures against bird flu. This week, the H5 strain, which has been circulating globally, was detected in New Zealand for the first time in a single migratory brown skua found on a Wellington beach. Zealandia's General Manager of Conservation and Restoration, Joe Leddington, says they've been keeping an eye on the global spread of bird flu, and to stop feeding kaka is one of its first steps.
4: Avian bird flu will be spread where birds congregate, and so for us, after 25 years with the success of our kaka population, we've decided to stop supplementary feeding them.
0: Kaka had been effectively extinct in the Wellington area until the birds were reintroduced at Zealandia in 2002. The former flatmate of the Linmall attacker says his support of ISIS drove away his peers. Ahmed Samsuddin was shot dead by police, ending his 2021 stabbing rampage in the Woolworths supermarket in Linmall that injured six people. A coronial inquest into his death is underway, looking at his path to violent extremism and the time leading up to the attack. Samsuddin's former flatmate, who can't be named, says Samsuddin would try to work ISIS into the conversation, which left him socially isolated, and he wasn't going to the mosque as much. The inquest continues in Auckland today. That's the news. Now with sport, here's Glenn Lama.
5: Kia ora, good morning. The Black Caps are seeking early breakthroughs after winning the toss and choosing to field in today's third ODI against the West Indies in Guyana. Right now, the West Indies are 30 without loss in the seventh over. All Blacks coach Dave Rennie has reinforced the need for his team to be on point for tomorrow's test against Ireland at Eden Park. Rennie says the Irish have no fear following five wins against the All Blacks in the last 10 years.
6: We're well aware of the threat. They're an excellent side who will have genuine confidence going into the game, and we're building. You know, we know we need to be better than we were last week, but we've prepared well and looking forward to it.
5: Meantime, World Rugby has suspended Italian coach Gonzalo Casada for 2 matches for comments he made on television following his side's loss to the All Blacks last weekend. Casada said referee Luke Ramos was, quote, super poor, and that the margin of their defeat was made bigger by his actions. And our 3 Kiwi golfers are down the field after the first round of the Open Championship. Kazuma Kobori is 5 off the pace, while Ryan Fox and Dan Hillier are 7 off the lead, being set by American Jackson Suba. You know, that's your sports news.
7: Scotty, where was that garage you said that does the full auto repairs?
8: Glen Sterling Motors, Terry, number 10 Tyne Street, phone 214-9440. 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
7: Very impressive. 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
8: 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He also accepts the Super Gold Card.
7: Whoa, Tyne Street, you say?
8: Yep, right up to the World Gym. You could probably visit them while your car gets serviced, too.
7: Yeah, I'll be pumped right up coming from that gym.
9: Right, yeah, we think we've got everything back on track again. It's just been a mission. And if we look at the cricket, at the moment, 3 for 85 West Indies after 24 overs. And so there we are, that's catching up from what I said on the news. And get rid of that over there, put that down there, and see if we've got the weather now. The weather is here for Christchurch. We're here at the moment, it's 10.2. And blustery condition, not as bad as it was, by the sound of it. I can't hear the wind beating against the building. So let's take a look and see for Christchurch. 30 in the high with a low of 0.2 currently. A 4K northerly gusting 6. Frosty and fine today with light winds. Fine tomorrow and frosty again in the morning. And sunset now is at 17 after 5. To Oamaru today, a high expected for you. 13, a low of 4.3 currently. A 6K nor'wester gusting 11. Frosty and fine with light winds today, and cloud most of the day tomorrow, we'll look at it, and sunset is at 18 after 5. To Alexandra, today's high is 11 with a low of 1, currently at 0.1, a 6K easterly gusting 9, frosty and partly cloudy today with light winds, and frosty and partly cloudy tomorrow, 12 degrees tomorrow. And to Dunedin, to you today, it's a high of 14, a low of 8, 3.6 currently, a 2K northerly gusting 6, fine with high cloud with light winds, westerlies developing, and tomorrow cloudy with some scattered showers in the afternoon, 15 degrees, and your sunset, or sunrise still, at 12 minutes after 8. And to Gore, today's high is 13, a low of 8, 2.5, currently a 4K nor'easter gusting 6, partly cloudy, chance of a shower with westerlies, partly cloudy with showers in the morning tomorrow, then rain in the afternoon, 13 degrees. And for Invercargill, the high today for us is 13, a low of 8, 10.1 at the moment, a 26K westerly gusting 37, cloudy periods, a few showers, strong and gusty westerlies easing this evening, partly cloudy with showers tomorrow morning, and then some rain in the afternoon at 12 degrees, and sunrise this morning at 8:23. So that's the latest we have in the news and weather here at Country Radio. 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

Yeah, if the shoe fits, wear it, that's for sure. Hank Williams 3 on that one. And going on towards 14 after 8 o'clock with Andy Mack.

There's Johnny and June Cash with that one. Oh, what a good thing we had. And prior to that, we had, what did we have before that? Give Them a Reason from Andy Mack. It's a Kiwi. Pam Tillis and Ray Benson.

0: That's Keith Whitley with the light at the end of the tunnel.
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0: Oh, yes, the Mark Hope Show. Sometimes it's funny and sometimes it's not so funny. But anyway, if you don't like that sort of comedy, well, you got the Goons before that, which is a different type of comedy from England. And that's always hilarious, in my opinion, anyway. I get a great laugh out of the Goons. And what have we got here? Our target's 10.1 degrees, still blustery, not as bad as it was, and partly cloudy. So, around the country, we're going to get around the country. Come in, country. Here we are. Right, for Northland to Waitomo, including Coromandel Peninsula, cloudy periods, isolated showers clearing this afternoon or evening. Taranaki to Kapiti in the central high country, partly cloudy with isolated showers possible about the ranges. The Bay of Plenty, Gisborne to the Wairarapa, also for Wellington, fine apart from New Year's morning, cloud in the Bay of Plenty. For Buller Westland, cloud increasing this morning with a few showers, mainly from afternoon. For Nelson, Marlborough, Canterbury, Otago, fine morning with morning frosts. For Clutha, Southland, Fiordland, mostly cloudy with showers about Fiordland and the south coast, but long fine spells elsewhere. The Chatham Islands, cloudy periods and a few showers. So if you're going to Auckland today, it's 16 and partly cloudy. To Wellington, it's 13 and fine. And Wanaka, 11 and partly cloudy. And Queenstown, 11 and partly cloudy. So to Invercargill, 13 with a low of 8, 9.7 at the moment, 24k westerly, gusting 30. Cloudy periods, few showers, strong and gusty westerlies easing this evening. Tomorrow it'll be partly cloudy with showers with rain in the afternoon, and 12 degrees tomorrow, and sunset at 5:23. And if we look and see the hottest place to be, is at Waikawau Bay at 13 degrees currently, Twizel at minus 4.8, the coldest, Mount Cook at 33 k's, the windiest, and Auckland's Manukau at 0.4 millimetres is the wettest. Hottest place yesterday was Napier, 21.5, Invercargill 11, 88 on the list. The coldest place was Twizel, minus 2.6, Invercargill 3.3. The wettest place was Milford Sound at 17 millimetres, Invercargill 5.1. The windiest place was Nugget Point at 113 k's, Invercargill 69. So we go to Christchurch, shall we, and find out. Your high today is 13 with low of 0, minus 0.2 at the moment. A 4k northerly, gusting 6. Frosty and fine this morning with light winds, and frosty and fine tomorrow, and 15 degrees tomorrow, and sunset at 17 after 5. And yesterday's high was 13.3, 68 on the list. The coldest there was 1.9, 0.2 millimetres of rain, and the wind got to 54 k's. To Oamaru today, expected high for you is 13 below 4. 0.4, currently a 6k northerly, gusting 15. Frosty and fine today with light winds, and tomorrow it'll be cloudy most of the day, but look at it, 15 degrees, and sunset will be at 18 after 5. And yesterday, Oamaru's high was a 15.1, 48 on the list, the coldest was 2.2, and the wind got up to 65 k's. To Alexandra, today's high is 11 with a low of 1.3 at the moment, feels like minus 3, a 9k easterly, gusting 13, frosty and partly cloudy today with light winds, and tomorrow it'll be partly cloudy and 12 degrees. And yesterday's high was in 13.9, 63 on the list, the coldest there was minus 2.1, 1.2 millimetres of rain, the wind got to 52 k's. To Dunedin, a high for you today is 14, 8 overnight, currently at 3.7, a 2k nor'wester, gusting 4. Fine with high cloud, light winds, westerlies developing this morning. And tomorrow will be mostly cloudy with some scattered rain coming in the afternoon, 15 degrees tomorrow. And sunset, 17 after 5. And yesterday for Dunedin City, 11.8, 83 on the list, the coldest was 5.2. Had 1.8 millimetres of rain, and the wind got up to 43 k's. And Gore, today's high expected 13, a low of 8, 3.1 at the moment, a 4k nor'wester, gusting 6, partly cloudy, chance of a shower with westerlies, partly cloudy with showers tomorrow with rain coming in the afternoon, 13 degrees. And yesterday, Gore had a high of 11.1, 87 on the list. The coldest there was 3.7, and had 10 millimetres of rain, and the wind got up to 78 k's. That's the weather.
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0: Oh, hang on, Kim. You have to put something else up there first, girl. We just can't do that. We've got to do something first, do they?
2: When it comes to promoting his garden centres, Simon Cornish believes radio advertising cuts through like a nitro-injected whipper-stripper. Like a lawnmower.
3: Ah, now those are my favourite palms.
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2: The leaf rake palm, beautiful. So, Brian, has radio advertising been fruitful for your garden centres?
4: Yeah, it has. We were using press and a bit of TV, like our competitors, right. But we've been getting a much better response since we started on radio.
2: So it's more fertile.
4: Yeah, and flexible. We can talk to novice gardeners in one ad and the trade in another. Mm-hmm. Plus, it doesn't cost much to adapt our message according to the weather, what's in the stock, the time of year.
2: Oh, seasonal planting.
4: Yeah, so you've got a green thumb.
2: Oh, no, it's just a bit of eczema.
4: No, are you a keen gardener?
2: Oh, yes, very keen.
4: What have you been planting?
2: Mainly chrysanthemums.
4: Can't say I've heard of them.
2: Oh, they're a new make.
4: Like the leaf rake palm.
2: Same species.
4: Yeah.
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0: Rightio, looking at one or two notices here. The Bluff Maritime Museum is open 10 to 4:30. Adults $5, children $2. Transport World Motorcycle Mecca is open daily 10 to 5 in Tay Street. Invercargill Library is open 9 to 6. The Riverton Museum is open every day 10 to 4. Adults $9, children free. The Bluff Library is open from 12 to 4. And the Museum and Art Space in Kelvin Street is open from 10 to 5. Dorford J. Chop and Indian, 145 King Edward Street is open from 10 to 4. At 106 Bay Street, 9:30 to 4:30. And coming up this evening at 4 o'clock, actually, the pre-event action centres of Invercargill, where the rally cars for tomorrow will be on display, and you'll be able to meet the drivers. And the cars will be taking the start at 6 p.m. The rally is round 3 of the 2026 Brian Green Property Group New Zealand Rally Championship, and remembers one of the South's best ever rally drivers, Barry Robinson, who led the 1983 New Zealand Rally Championship into the final round, only to suffer an engine failure which cost him the title. Among many other successes, Barry Robinson won the Southern Rally twice. Hayden Padden, fresh from contesting selected World Rally Championship events with the Highlander WRC team, will lead the field away with his Hyundai, and he has appeared on WRC events in Monte Carlo, Croatia, where he finished on the podium in third in Japan this season, and Southland will be his first New Zealand Rally appearance of the year, the only Kiwi to win the WRC Rally. He was also the Production World Rally Champion of 2011, has been the New Zealand Rally Champion 7 times. He was the European Rally Champion of 2023 and in 2024, while he is also the reigning Australian Rally Champion. So good on him. So he'll be there. Oh, the other drivers there, like Ben Hunt from Pukekohe and Jack Stokes from Waikuku. What else we got about it here? So the rally will get under the way at the Three Rivers, oopsie-daisy, Three Rivers Hotel in Redden Street in Wyndham at 8:30 tomorrow, and the competitors will tackle 7 high-speed special stages before the rally concludes at the Ascot Park Hotel in Invercargill, with the first car expected to get back at 3:45 p.m. Rally maps to allow spectators to follow the rally will be available at the ceremonial start on Friday. So if you want to greet up to all the guys and the cars and everything else, this afternoon's the time to do it. down on this street there. Is that all I can do about that? Yeah, I think it is. The Winton Presbyterian Church Hall tomorrow has the Winton Community Market. And that goes from 10 to 1 with crafts, homemade, manufactured products, baking and toys. And our Rawleys man will be over there too. Graham will be there with his Rawleys. It's a must see. It's the market tomorrow over there in Winton. Do some shopping while you're over there. It's a great little township, Winton. The Glen Country Music Club, they're going to get together on Sunday at 69 Connor Street at 2 p.m. where a concert will start there. $12 includes afternoon tea. And Craig Adams, recording artist in New Zealand, will be there as the special guest. And Maureen Calvert, she will probably be the compere. Stevie Wilcox will be there. Tracy Stewart and Pete Colvin, David Glass, and Brendan Mason. So there's a great lineup of Tracy Stewart, she'll be there, Heather Thacker, and so Lou Ashton and Becky Downs are also there. So it's going to be a great lineup of artists on Sunday. It'll be a busy little place, I'd say. You want to get there early to get yourself a seat. So the venue sometimes is not big enough for the people who want to get in. Up in Aranui, in Christchurch, there's a great little thing going on there, the Aranui Tool Shed at 37 Hampshire Street in Aranui. You can hire a lawnmower with a catcher and safety gear, do your lawns, and it only costs you $8 if you bring the lawnmower back nice and clean. It's a great little idea there. I don't know how they make money on that, because a tin of petrol costs more than $8, that's for sure, and you don't have to bring it back full. So for $28 initially, you get the $20 bond back, but you bring the lawnmower back, and it only costs you $8 to mow your lawns. So that's 37 Hampshire Street in Aranui. Phone number there is 963-7070, and open today from 9 a.m. to 2 p.m. So you have to be an Aranui resident for that. 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They're all

0: Been away from, where we are, 9 o'clock now. I wonder what the cricket score is. I'll just have a look, see if they can get the cricket score up. Here we are. 3 for 7 for 134 now, the West Indies. Michael Brace was taken, 2 for 29. And the Lennox man, he's taken 3 for 50. So the spinners are doing well again. Oh no, so that's 32.5 overs gone, 7 for 134.
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0: What did you get? That's Waylon Jennings. That's what you get for loving me.
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0: Good morning, I'm Nicola Wright. The National Emergency Management Agency is defending its website crashing following last night's earthquake in Southland. An evacuation order was issued because of a potential tsunami after the quake struck just after 9 o'clock last night, 40 kilometres north of Tiano. The order was later downgraded. NEMA's John Price told Morning Report the website is just one part of any emergency response. He says an emergency mobile alert was issued to about 30 to 40 people living near Milford Sound within 10 minutes of the earthquake.
1: You cannot always rely on technology. It is one of the things that we do use. Of course, the EMA is one tool, radio is another tool, and we ask people to use their own human danger sense.
0: Mr. Price says people need to have their own plans in place for when disasters strike. A seismologist says a scattering of decent aftershocks have been felt following last night's shake. GeoNet's Bill Fry says he was surprised by the geometry of the earthquake, saying the striking angle was unusual. He says it was a significant quake for New Zealand, but lasted less than a minute. Bill Fry advised people if they do feel an earthquake lasting more than a minute, especially for those on the coast, they need to leave for higher ground because of the chance of a tsunami. More than half of those surveyed in the latest RNZ Read Research poll could be persuaded to vote for a different party from their first option, and it's the Opportunity Party which could benefit most. The poll conducted in the first week of July delivered the coalition parties the narrowest majority in a 120-seat parliament. Here's our political editor, Jo Moyer.
2: The poll asked respondents which party they would vote for today, whether that was the only party they'd vote for, and if not, which other parties they might seriously consider. The results were combined and recalculated to create a new share of the party vote, taking all voter preferences into consideration. It led to National and Labour losing support and the minor parties all gaining support. On these numbers, Opportunity got 6%, enough to enter Parliament and be the decider of the next government.
0: A leading scientist says the bird flu that's arrived in New Zealand could be potentially catastrophic to some native wildlife. Otago University evolutionary virologist Gemma Geegan told Morning Report that local bird life includes species not seen anywhere else. While the Department of Conservation is vaccinating some endangered populations, Professor Geegan says that is challenging. Birds in the wild have to be caught and need two doses. She says the best defence is early warning and people should be on the lookout for birds with signs of H5N1. The mother of a homeless woman who died in Christchurch believes controversial move-on legislation would push rough sleepers to society's margins. Caitlin MacDonald died from natural causes at the age of 47 last year after ending up in emergency motels, backpackers and camping in parks. Her mother, Wendy Proffitt, has made a submission on a government bill that would give police the power to order rough sleepers from public places. She says they should be helped into homes instead. The government says the orders would give police an extra tool for dealing with behaviour that's not covered by existing legislation. The former flatmate of the Linmall attacker says his support of ISIS drove away his peers. Ahmed Samsuddin was shot dead by police, ending his 2021 stabbing rampage in the Woolworths supermarket in Linmall, in which six people were injured. A coronial inquest into his death is underway, looking at his path to violent extremism and the time leading up to the attack. Samsuddin's former flatmate, who can't be named, says Samsuddin would try to work ISIS into the conversation, which left him socially isolated. The flatmate's voice has been altered.
3: He was saying that, they weren't true Muslims because they weren't supporting ISIS, they weren't supporting other Muslims being slaughtered. He wasn't going to the mosque as much.
0: The inquest continues in Auckland today. 10 previously unheard songs by former pop icon David Bowie are to be released. They were recorded early in his career. The BBC's Colin Patterson has more.
4: Previously unheard, this is I Want Your Love, recorded by David Bowie in the summer of 1965, when he was still known as Davy Jones and the Lower Third. It's one of 10 previously unreleased tracks Bowie made that year with the American producer Shel Talmy, who's in demand, having just worked with the Kinks on their number one, You Really Got Me. The unheard Bowie songs collected on the Shel Talmy recordings have titles including Leave Her to Me, Cupid and I Live in Dreams.
0: That's the news. Now with sport, here's Glenn Lama.
5: Kia ora, good morning. Wickets for the Black Caps after sending the West Indies into bat in the third ODI being played in Guyana. Right now, the West Indies are 83 for 3 in the 24th over with Jacob Duffy, Jaden Lennox and Mitchell Satner, the wicket takers. The five-match series is currently tied at one each. A desire for more physical presence has seen All Blacks coach Dave Rennie move Tupo Va'i to the blind side for tomorrow's test against Ireland. Va'i was at lock against Italy last week, but coach Dave Rennie says it's time to power up.
6: Yeah, we're going to come across some big packs throughout the year, and you know, he's athletic enough to play on the blind side, and but a very good line out forward and gives us another strong option there.
5: A 5-under-65 has seen American Jackson Suber grab the first round lead at Golf Major The Open Championship. New Zealander Kazuma Kabori is 5 behind on even par, while the other Kiwis Ryan Fox and Dan Hillier are both at 2 over. And the Wellington Phoenix have secured New Zealand underage rep Henry Gray on a season-long loan from Ipswich Town as one of their goalkeepers for the upcoming A-League season. That's your sports news.
7: Right, just adding to the cricket there, the West Indies are all out for 140 and after 37 overs. And the wicket takers were Jacob Duffy, 1 for 15, Mitchell Santner with 2 for 15, Jaden Lennox with 4 for 52, and Michael Bracewell with 2 for 33. I see that one of their players retired hurt, so there's only 9 wickets down. But they were all out, you might say, for that. So New Zealand haven't yet to bat. So that's just an update on the cricket. For all your vehicle servicing needs, Glen Sterling Autos at number 10 Tyne Street have an electronic diagnostic scanner that will get to most problems quickly. He will service your brakes, CV joints, clutch, oil changes, warranty fitness, and his Lucas batteries and Kumho tyres. On top of that, he will do a free pickup and delivery right back to your door. Hours of trading, 8 to 5.30 Mondays to Friday, and if you mention Country Radio, you'll get a 10% discount off your bill. He also accepts the Super Gold Card. Glen Sterling Motors, phone 214-9440. That's 214-9440.
8: Well, the sun's shining here in the deep south and partly cloudy. A bit of a breeze out there still, and temperature is 10.4 degrees outside the studio. It's 0.8 degrees currently in Christchurch with a frosty old start. Fine day ahead, 13's the total today, or supposedly, and zero overnight. And got fine with morning frost and light winds. Tomorrow, fine with frost again and 15 degrees tomorrow. And sunset will be at 5:17. And Oamaru at the moment, it is 1.9 degrees. 13 high with a low of 4. A 4K nor'wester gusting 9. Frosty and fine today with cloud tomorrow and 15 degrees. In Alexandra, today's high 11 with a low of 1. 1.1 currently. At 11K easterly gusting 17. Frosty and fine today and partly cloudy tomorrow. And for Dunedin, today's high is 14, a low of 8, 4.7 at the moment, a 2K nor'easter gusting 4. A partly cloudy day today, and tomorrow it looks to be cloudy with some showers or scattered rain coming in the afternoon. And to Gore, today's high is 13, a low of 8, 3.4 at the moment, a 4K sou'wester gusting 7. Partly cloudy today, partly cloudy with showers tomorrow with rain in the afternoon. And for Invercargill, our high today is 13 with a low of 8, 9.1 at the moment, a 19K nor'wester gusting 26. It's partly cloudy or cloudy periods with a few showers, mainly from this afternoon, strong and gusty westerlies easing this evening. Tomorrow, partly cloudy with showers with rain in the afternoon and 12 degrees, and sunset at 5:23. Hottest place to be at the moment is in Whitianga at 13.1, Twizel at minus 3 is the coldest, Castle Point 41K is the windiest, and Chatham Islands at 0.6 millimetres the wettest. It's 10 after 9.
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George Strait with Overnight Success. And prior to that, we had Country Girl from Felicity Urquhart. It's Tracy Byrd at 26 away from 10.

0: Oh, yes, Camouflage from Brad Paisley. What a great number. Here's Bull, Big Bull Band.
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2: As we turn to Pam now, Pam, today you will tell us about
3: a disappointment. Because I was asked to go on the Spring Watch programme and talk about hedgehogs, because I'm very keen on hedgehogs,
2: yeah.
3: And they were doing a feature about it. So I didn't really know what to wear, and I looked through my wardrobe, and I had a shirt with bumblebees on it, so I thought that'd be perfect. And I put it on with my black jeans, and I thought I looked very appropriate. So I went along to the show, and I appeared, and I came out with my hedgehog and said a few verses of my hedgehog poem, and that was it. And then I went home. And a couple of weeks later, the show was shown, and I thought I'd get a cup of tea and sit and see what it looked like. Anyway, after a while, this portly old bird came shambling on, and for a moment, I thought, look at that. I thought, that woman's got a shirt on with bumblebees just like mine, you know. I thought the awful, you know, I realised the awful truth that this portly old bird was actually me. And I always thought I was going to look a bit better than that, but I thought I looked awful with a double chin and wrinkles and everything you don't want. And so my poem today is about just deciding to accept the inevitable decline. Bring ruddy great frocks and trousers and smocks. Bring all of the latest apparel. But don't bring them skinny or mini or thinny. Bring them as big as a barrel. And sew in a length of industrial strength, elastic or plastic or rubber, of massive endurance to give reassurance when fighting to hold in the blubber. Let's not do things by halves. Boots with ruddy great calves, with gussets elastic a straining. Not sixes or sevens, bring tens or elevens or twelve if there's any remaining. Bring a nightdress for me like a darned great marquee with flounces and colourful threadings. For a moderate rent, I could hire out my tent for parties, bar mitzvahs and weddings. I'll be free, debonair, I'll buy new underwear, away with those bras uninspiring. No more to entomb the majestic bazoom with their cut-you-in-half underwiring. And as for the panties, I don't want them scanty, I don't want them frilly or lacy. Bring them big and not sparse for the serious arse. Who says size 24 can't be racy?
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8: This song I wrote for my daughter, she's about 4 years old. I'd go off to play for people, and my wife said, when Daddy leaves, he goes to sing for people. That's what he does. And one night I forgot to call. Now she'll be 15 on April 10th. Seems like only yesterday I was in Chicago in that hotel room. But sometimes out here on this road, too late to call, I see the telephone.

pickup truck song. I'll tell you a little story about this song. My favorite parts was I used to go down to Luckenbach and ride around with Hondo in his old pickup truck. He had an old green Chevy pickup. The outside of it looked like it had been beat all over with a tire iron. And when he opened the door, all his junk rolled out of his old snuff cans and jumper cables and chains and piece of wood he's whittling on, maybe an old can he'd used somewhere. My favorite part, though, was riding home from Luckenbach late on a big full moon night. We turned the lights off, kind of ride along in the moonlight. Across the top of this one hill, Hound would say, "Hey, think it's right, we're going to go for the coasting record." He'd shut the truck off, we'd go down this little grade in the road. I'd say, "Hound, how far is the coasting record so far?" He said, "That big tree up there at the end of the hill." We'd be all leaning in the cab, trying to get the truck going a little bit farther. I mean, I didn't know how serious it was. I mean, going for a record and everything, I had to try my best. Some of the fun you can have in your pickup truck.

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1: Yes, that is Wiley and the Wiley and the Wild West Show with I Remember You, and of course the pickup truck song, and She Knows Her Daddy Sings, both with Jerry Jeff Walker, and Jerry Jeff of course wrote both those songs, and great songs they were. A great entertainer, Lower Gorn, of course, another one, a great entertainer that's left us. He was a great guy forward. Didn't have really pop, number one hits or anything else, but he was just a great guy for entertaining the crowd. He just loved live shows. Anyway, must be time to do news, is it? Let's have a look, see where's the heck's the news thing gone. Bear with me as I bring the news up. Here we go, and I think we'll have, after this, we'll be having Eunice will be on.
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0: Good morning, I'm Nicola Wright. The National Emergency Management Agency says there will be an investigation into why its website crashed following last night's earthquake. The civil defence site was unavailable in the aftermath of the magnitude 5.9 quake, which prompted a brief evacuation order for parts of the west coast of the South Island. A spokesperson could not confirm when the site went down or how long for, but says it was back online before the warning was downgraded around midnight. He says early indications are the site failed due to a firewall issue, but a full investigation will be carried out. GeoNet says it had to make a quick decision when reporting on the magnitude of the significant earthquake last night. GeoNet first reported a 6.3 shake after 9 o'clock, but has since downgraded it to 5.9. Seismologist Bill Fry says they needed to make a rapid estimate.
1: We know in response to large natural hazards, especially earthquakes and tsunamis, that the quicker we have information, even with very uncertain information, the quicker we can get that information to the response communities.
0: Bill Fry says as more information about the quake waves came in, they were able to better assess the magnitude. New Zealand and Switzerland have agreed to begin trade talks. The announcement was made following a meeting between Trade Minister Todd McClay and the Swiss State Secretary for Economic Affairs. Two-way trade between the countries was worth $1.88 billion last year. 10 trade ministers and up to 100 delegates from 21 countries are currently meeting in Auckland as part of the second Future of Investment and Trade Partnership meeting. The Social Development Minister, Louise Upston, says the latest job seeker information is encouraging, especially given the challenging economic conditions. Official figures show while the number of people on the job seeker benefit increased to 218,000, 86,000 people got off the benefit and into work, an increase of almost 6,000 on last year. Louise Upston says the traffic light system continues to help job seekers stay on track. Labour says the figures show the coalition has failed to deliver on plans to slash the number of people out of work. A group advocating for homeless women says the controversial move-on legislation will criminalise people rather than address the cause of the problem. The government's move-on bill would give police the power to order rough sleepers from public places. The Coalition to End Women's Homelessness will make an oral submission to Parliament's Justice Committee this afternoon. Coalition member Jill Hawkey says outreach workers found two women over the age of 70 living on the street in Christchurch last year.
2: Nobody should be living on the streets. You know, nobody should be homeless in this country. You know, everybody has a right to shelter and everybody has got a right to a home. So we're actually not living up to our human rights obligations.
0: The government says the orders would give police an extra tool for dealing with behaviour that's not covered by existing legislation. A leading scientist is describing the arrival of the deadly H5 strain of bird flu in New Zealand as potentially catastrophic to some native wildlife. Evolutionary virologist Professor Gemma Geegan from Otago University says the best defence for the country's unique bird life is for the public to be on the lookout for sick birds to give early warning. The Department of Conservation is vaccinating some endangered populations of birds, but she says that is challenging.
3: The problem with this is that vaccinating wildlife is really challenging, yeah. Right? You have to enable to, you know, catch the animal, but also give it multiple doses, as well as monitor them to make sure that it's safe and effective. And it can only really be done in highly managed populations or offshore islands.
0: Meanwhile, a number of wildlife sanctuaries are taking their own steps to try to manage any potential outbreak. A leading US scientific body says it is becoming easier to link specific occurrences of extreme climate to global warming. The National Academies of Sciences, Engineering and Medicine say tools and data sets are constantly advancing, allowing researchers to link with a degree of confidence heat waves and cold snaps to man-made climate change. That's the news.
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6: Right here, just before we do the weather, looking at the cricket at the moment, West Indies made 140, and in the Black Caps at the moment are 24 without loss after 7 overs. Right, wicket weather time. Rightio, weather time. It's sun shining here in the deep south, partly cloudy, and temperature outside the studio is 11.9. For Northland to Waitomo, including Coromandel Peninsula, cloudy periods with isolated showers clearing this afternoon or evening. Taranaki to Kapiti and the central high country, partly cloudy with isolated showers possible about the ranges. The Bay of Plenty, Gisborne to the Wairarapa, so for Wellington, fine apart from areas of morning cloud in the Bay of Plenty. For Buller Westland, cloud increasing this morning with a few showers mainly from afternoon. For Nelson, Marlborough, Canterbury, Otago, fine morning frosts. And for Clutha, Southland and Fiordland, it's mostly cloudy with showers about Fiordland and the south coast, but long fine spells elsewhere. The Chatham Islands, cloudy periods and a few showers. So Auckland today's high of 16, partly cloudy. Wellington, it's 13 and fine. To Wanaka, 11 and partly cloudy, in Queenstown 11 and partly cloudy. Christchurch at the moment is 5.9, 13 high with a low of 0, a 4K northerly gusting 9, partly cloudy. Well, we've had a shower, well, look at it, 2.2 millimetres, and frosty and fine, it's supposed to be. I don't know where the shower came from, maybe a bird flew past or something. And anyway, tomorrow's going to be 15 and fine with a frosty. I'll start again tomorrow. And sunset tonight at 17 after 5 to Oamaru. Today's high is 13, a low of 4, 4.2 currently, a 6K nor'wester, and 9 is the gusting. Frosty and fine today with some evening cloud with light winds, and cloudy most of the day tomorrow, 15 degrees, and sunset at 18 after 5 to Alexandra. Today's high 11 with a low of 1, 5.4 currently, a 7K east gusting 11. Frosty and fine to partly cloudy today, and fire partly cloudy tomorrow, and 12 degrees in Dunedin. At the moment, is 7.6, 14 high with a low of 8, a 2K easterly gusting 4, fine with high cloud with light winds. Westerlies developing this morning. Tomorrow, cloudy with some scattered rain coming in the afternoon, and 15 degrees, and sunset 17 after 5. And to Gore, today's high 13, a low of 8, 5.8 currently, a 2K southwester gusting 7. High cloud increasing this morning, chance of a late morning or early afternoon shower, light winds, westerlies developing this morning. Tomorrow it'll be partly cloudy with showers or with rain coming in the afternoon. And for Invercargill, our high today is 13, a low of 8, 11.1 currently, a 35K westerly gusting 44. Cloudy periods with a few showers, mainly from afternoon. Strong and gusty westerlies easing this evening. Tomorrow will be partly cloudy with showers, with rain coming in the afternoon, and 12 degrees tomorrow. Sunset is at 5:23. The hottest place to be at the moment is in Auckland's Manukau, 14.1. St Arnold at minus 1 is the coldest. Castle Point at 44K is the windiest. And Stewart Island at 0.6 millimetres is the wettest. So that's the latest we have in the news and weather here at Country Radio. It's now going on 10 after 10. We'll shortly be joining up with Eunice to take us through with her program. Until 1 o'clock, I'll come back with an update. Till then, thanks for listening. It's been great being at your place, and bye for now.
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knocked on his screen door and he said, Lord, what you need, boys? And they said, you know all the others went and cashed out. We got the subdivision all mapped out. It'll sit right here on this land. And you could leave town a rich man. And he said, boys, whatever you're offering, it won't be enough.

Little girl used to swing right there. I still see her pink bow and her brown hair. She's in the big city now, but she still calls home.

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